0: children in the womb.
1: 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I think humans were created in the image and likeness of God, and we should do everything we can to uplift them, not to attack them. 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
4: Fox News, I'm Carmen Roberts. President Trump's on the campaign trail to drum up support for Republicans in the midterms. He's in Oklahoma now after first stopping at a truck factory in Texas to stump for Ken Paxton in his bid for the U.S. Senate.
5: We have the greatest numbers of any president in the history of our country, and I can't get the word out.
4: On Trump's approval rating hit a career low 31% in an AP NORC poll released today. Miami Beach police arrest rapper Rick Ross on domestic battery charges after his ex-girlfriend accused him of beating and strangling her.
6: Miami, the Playboy's paradise.
4: And Ross, whose real name is William Leonard Roberts, posted bond and rode off in a Rolls Royce. America's listening to Fox News.
7: 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This is Chris Kramer with C. Kramer Interiors. 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We often have clients coming in with very specifics, and we are able to provide the right piece rather than just going out and purchasing an item and then getting it home and realize it doesn't fit. 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
2: Now, from the Glass Doctor of Indiana Weather Center, here's your storm alert weather forecast.
9: Into the evening hours, showers become likely with lows in the upper 50s. A 30% chance of showers early on Friday, then becoming partly sunny with a high of 65. And both weekend days expect mostly sunny skies with morning lows in the 40s and highs in the mid-60s. I'm WSBT 22 meteorologist Abby Wepler.
10: Right now it's 68 degrees.
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12: Who do I perform for? 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

0: An attack on a British airbase used by the U.S., Fox's Peter Ducey reports.
1: A 25-year-old dual UK-Iranian national has now been arrested on suspicion of preparation of terrorist acts.
0: New York Governor Kathy Hochul has appointed a special prosecutor to oversee an investigation into a woman's allegations that she was gang raped at a Cornell University fraternity house. 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
2: Now, from the Glass Doctor of Indiana Weather Center, here's your storm alert weather forecast.
3: Into the evening hours, showers become likely with lows in the upper 50s. A 30% chance of showers early on Friday, then becoming partly sunny with a high of 65. And both weekend days expect mostly sunny skies with morning lows in the 40s and highs in the mid-60s. I'm WSBT 22 meteorologist Abby Wepler.
4: Right now it's 67 degrees.
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0: Hi, I'm Amy Rolfus, your county clerk. 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As clerk, I follow the decisions of the election board and the court. Since I'm on the ballot this year, I recused myself from the election board. Fair and impartial. And because of my diligence to following rules, it led to the perfect score in the post-election audit. Vote Rolfus on November 3rd.
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2: 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It was getting blurry. Dr. Jennifer tried different prescriptions. She suggested seeing a cataract surgeon. Well, last February, she asked me if I would try a procedure for dry eye, which I did not know I had. She did a series of tests and showed me the results, and they're permanently dry, and you cannot feel it, but the treatment was amazing. And I've told my friends, and I've told people in Edwardsburg, she went way over and above, I thought. How do you thank someone who's giving you your vision back? There's no way you can do it properly.
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0: In South Bend, families are asking, how much is enough? This is our community. These are our neighborhoods. And while St. Joseph families deal with the consequences, Democrats are focused on everything but fixing the problem. It's time for accountability. It's time for leadership. It's time to demand better for St. Joseph County. This ad was paid for by St. Joseph County Republican Party.
1: I'm Tom from Edwardsburg. I was severely nearsighted for my entire adult life until LASIK surgery. I ended up with 20/10 vision in both eyes for 5 years. And once you've had that kind of vision, no other vision is acceptable. Well, 3-4 years ago, my vision started to degrade. It was getting blurry. Dr. Jennifer tried different prescriptions. She suggested seeing a cataract surgeon. Well, last February, she asked me if I would try a procedure for dry eye, which I did not know I had. She did a series of tests and showed me the results, and they're permanently dry, and you cannot feel it, but the treatment was amazing. And I've told my friends, and I've told people in Edwardsburg, she went way over and above, I thought. How do you thank someone who's giving you your vision back? There's no way you can do it properly.
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4: President Trump says there could be a link to Iran in this week's attempted hijacking of an Israel-bound flight.
5: The Fly Dubai co-pilot accused of trying to intentionally crash an Israel-bound jet this week could be linked to Iran, President Trump says.
6: I would say the answer based on what I'm hearing is yes, but we're working on it right now.
5: The president's comments follow Israeli Prime Minister Benjamin Netanyahu's assessment on Fox and Friends that the co-pilot underwent radical indoctrination. Passengers on the flight described a harrowing scene. The pilot was stabbed by the co-pilot. Passengers and crew members were able to retake control of the aircraft and make an emergency landing in Saudi Arabia. At the White House, Jared Halpern, Fox News.
3: Police in Texas have stopped what they describe as a violent plot to attack the state capitol.
7: According to Texas law enforcement officials, the attack was supposed to happen today, but was stopped thanks to the joint work of agents with the Texas Department of Public Safety and the FBI, culminating with the arrest early Wednesday morning of 40-year-old Benny Caldera at a home near San Antonio. Officials say they got a tip Tuesday evening that gave them, quote, credible information about an individual planning a violent attack on the Texas Capitol in Austin. The arrest warrant affidavit alleges Caldera told a friend, quote, I am going to the Capitol and I am going to shoot it up. And that Caldera was angry at the American-Israeli Public Affairs Committee, saying, quote, these people have to be exterminated.
3: That's Fox's Jonathan Hunt reporting. Texas Governor Greg Abbott praised law enforcement efforts. 40-year-old Benny Caldera Jr. is in federal custody after being booked on state felony charges.
4: Tennessee Governor Bill Lee says he's calling for an investigation after the botched execution of Krista Pike. She was convicted of a 1995 murder, and during the execution, she got 2 doses of a lethal drug, but Pike did not die. Instead, was heard snoring and taken to the hospital. When asked whether the death penalty shouldn't be considered in the state, the governor had this to say.
8: The people of Tennessee have determined that the death penalty is the appropriate penalty for the most heinous crimes in the state. The people of Tennessee make that decision, and my job is to make sure then that those sentences are carried out.
4: Well, since an investigation went into what went wrong is underway, Lee did say he is halting another scheduled execution from taking place this year.
3: And the U.S. is ramping up ship production with a new plant in Texas.
9: Saronic is building a $3.2 billion shipyard right here in Brownsville. And it's notable because this is really the first new major shipyard being built in the U.S. since World War II. So we spoke with Vice President J.D. Vance exclusively just as he touched down here in Texas. As he broke ground on Saronic's new Port Alpha shipyard, it's a massive project expected to create 10,000 jobs. Vice President Vance telling me the stakes go far beyond building more ships, pointing to China's massive shipbuilding capacity and the need for the U.S. to close that gap.
3: That's Fox's Brooke Taylor reporting. President Trump is campaigning

0: I'm Tom from Edwardsburg. I was severely nearsighted for my entire adult life until LASIK surgery. I ended up with 20/10 vision in both eyes for 5 years. And once you've had that kind of vision, no other vision is acceptable. Well, 3-4 years ago, my vision started to degrade. It was getting blurry. Dr. Jennifer tried different prescriptions. She suggested seeing a cataract surgeon. Well, last February, she asked me if I would try a procedure for dry eye, which I did not know I had. She did a series of tests and showed me the results, and they're permanently dry, and you cannot feel it, but the treatment was amazing. And I've told my friends, and I've told people in Edwardsburg, she went way over and above, I thought. How do you thank someone who's giving you your vision back? There's no way you can do it properly.
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4: I don't know about anybody else, but I am finding a renewed sense of urgency that we have got to get serious on what we're doing. We have to get serious on our youth and teaching our principals, because nobody is doing it. Literally nobody is doing it. And our, especially Generation Alpha, they are starving for it. They need the education. And I think we can start here with heroes. Where are your heroes? Who are your heroes? This spring, Harvard asked 2,000 young Americans how they felt about the country. 13% said we were on the right track. 13. The pollster said the biggest challenge since 2018 isn't about the country. It's about them. It's a growing belief that they... That what they do no longer shapes what happens next. That is the biggest lie. That is the most dangerous lie we can have. Another survey asked men who they look up to. Mom came in first. Dad came in second. Coaches and teachers third. Famous names all came in way behind. I think those two are the same story. For 50 years, we taught our kids that every hero had clay feet. That George Washington was a hypocrite. Lincoln was just a politician. He didn't do that great. In fact, he betrayed his country. That every great man had a secret. And the secret was the real story, not the great thing that he did. And some of it was true. Some of it wasn't. But all of them were men or women. But we didn't stop at the truth. We kept digging and digging and picking until there was nothing left. And now we wonder why the generation feels like nothing they do matters. Tear down everyone worth looking up to, and the only place left to look is your shoes. It's looking down all the time. There's nothing. Doesn't matter. I was thinking about this the other day. A friend of mine years ago came to see me in New York. He had been around the block a few thousand times, let's say. He worked at the White House when he was young. He built one of the great industrial companies in America. He, for years and years, was one of the wealthiest men in the country on the Forbes, top 20. And before he died, he gave all of it away. He said, I want to die broke. And he gave it all away. And he was the biggest philanthropist I have ever met. He came to New York one time and he said, I want to come stop by and see you. And so I said, great. And I had an office, I don't know, on the 35th floor or something on the Avenue of Americas. And it was three blocks from the Empire State Building. It was across the street from the New York Public Library. I could see the Chrysler Building from my office window, the Empire State Building from another one, 30 Rock. I mean, it was amazing. My whole office framed in windows. And everyone who walked into that room, they didn't notice anything in the room. They just noticed the skyline. They were like, oh my gosh, look at this. It was amazing. He walks in. He didn't notice any of it. He didn't even look at the skyline or the windows. He walked in. He looked right as he walked in. He's looking right at my desk and what's on my desk. And he said, where are all the pictures? I said, what do you mean? I looked down. There are pictures of my family on my desk. And he said, where are all your heroes? I didn't have an answer. I didn't know. So he gave me one. He said, you have to have pictures of the people you look up to. You have to have them in front of you. You have to have them on your desk or on the walls, wherever you're looking while you're on the phone or you're in a meeting. You have to have pictures of people you want to be like. They can be in your life or in history. It doesn't matter. But people who had the traits and the ability to choose the right path, no matter their circumstance. And then he told me why. He said, Glenn, there's going to come a time, if it hasn't happened already, you're going to sit in that chair, whatever your chair is, wherever you are, you're going to sit in that chair and somebody's going to call you on the phone or somebody's going to sit in front of you and they're going to ask you to make a decision or to do something or get involved in something that might be profitable, might be good, but might be slightly wrong. He said, you'll hit the really wrong things out of the ballpark. You'll get out of my office. He said, but the slightly wrong ones. And they're going to need an answer immediately. There might be a crisis. Answer right now. I need an answer. He said, if you have those faces in front of you and you've carefully chosen them for all of the traits that you want, they are your counsel. When you're pushed, you will look down and see their faces and you will instantly know, nope, wrong choice. I thought that was wisdom he earned in a boardroom. And it was wisdom also through life. He had lived it.

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10: I'm going to play the sod here. I've got a guest coming up in hour number 3 you're going to absolutely love. I could not put her book down last night. She's Leah. She's French. And she's written a book about America. 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
11: If for whatever reason I'm not able to stay in the U.S., something I will take with me and I will bring wherever I will go is this feeling of never stop dreaming, never stop living in yourself, and never stop being a kid. And just to think about it makes me so emotional, because I'm like, I hope it will never stop. I think I will be able to stay here because I feel so alive, but I think I'm just like touched because this country's changed me so much. I don't know, like it freed me so much. It was like a therapy. It still is. Might sound so stupid, but you know when you find yourself in a place and you're like, maybe my soul was meant to be here, and you have no idea if you're gonna be able to stay.
10: It's an amazing thing. 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
10: More jobs lost than created. I'm Dave Anthony, Fox News. That's after you do the math in the latest employment report out this morning. Worse than expected, showing last month's hiring being eclipsed by revisions from the prior months.
13: The number of new jobs created cooled to 29,000 after a rebound in August. And revisions to July and August show 60,000 fewer jobs created than previously reported.
10: Fox's Jenny Casola also reports.
13: The unemployment rate rose to 4.2% last month.
10: But Kevin Hassett, director of the National Economic Council, just told Fox Business from the White House he is not disappointed by this jobs update in the least.
14: President Trump's policy is a supply side policy that's realigning the American economy in a very positive way. So government employment was down, employment for everything else was up.
10: Israel's Prime Minister Benjamin Netanyahu says whoever sent the co-pilot who attacked the pilot on a Fly Dubai flight trying to crash the plane will pay a heavy price. He's already said that that co-pilot was radicalized by Islamists. We're hearing from the captain who was attacked, Smit Machar, from his hospital bed.
15: He describes how, bleeding from stab wounds on the cockpit floor, he somehow crawled to the door and raised the alarm. I could feel the aircraft was plunging, he says, and I said to myself while I was getting beaten, this is the last push, do it. Passengers restrained the attacker. Pilots in training who happened to be on board landed the aircraft safely.
10: That's Fox's Jonathan Savage. We've just heard from the new special prosecutor in New York in a reopened Cornell University rape case that led to no charges back in 2024.
16: I stand ready to lead a process guided by the facts and the law.
17: The state's Attorney General, Letitia James, was appointed by Governor Kathy Hochul. 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
20: Among our top local stories, the family of a man who died at the Elkhart County Correctional Center has filed a federal wrongful death and civil rights lawsuit.
21: The suit names Elkhart County Sheriff Jeff Siegel, medical contractor Wellpath, and others. It alleges jail and medical staff did not properly respond as the 39-year-old inmate experienced a severe mental health crisis and dehydration. Court filings say he died in May 2025, 4 days after being transferred to the Elkhart County Jail. The complaint claims staff knew he was not drinking water, but failed to take adequate action. The lawsuit seeks compensatory and punitive damages. The claims have not been proven in court. Heather Starr, MNC News.
20: And an Elkhart mother is organizing a food allergy awareness walk on Saturday. 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The walk begins at 9 o'clock Saturday morning at Central Green in downtown Elkhart. 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I'm Tommy Lee from News Talk 95.3, Michiana's News Channel.
19: Now, from the Glass Doctor of Indiana Weather Center, here's your Storm Alert weather forecast.
22: Mostly cloudy with a few rain showers to start out the day. Will become sunny this afternoon, and temperatures will be on the cool side. Afternoon highs will be right around 65. This evening, we'll see clear skies and 50s. We'll drop down to 42 by Saturday morning with clear skies. Sunny on Saturday with high temperatures up around 65. We'll be at 68 on Sunday. I'm Chief Meteorologist Carrie Pujo.
23: Right now it's 56 degrees.

0: Hi, I'm Amy Rolfus, your county clerk. Experience matters, especially when it comes to filing paperwork. As clerk, I follow the decisions of the election board and the court. Since I'm on the ballot this year, I recused myself from the election board. Fair and impartial. And because of my diligence to following rules, it led to the perfect score in the post-election audit. Vote Rolfus on November 3rd.
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0: trying to stop a fight, we'll fly them really fast. And just as we start to get over where they are, we kick it into afterburners. Do you know why? Because it breaks every window in like a 20 block radius. When those things come screaming over your head, you realize the might and the power of the United States of America. Do they shoot anybody? Maybe, sometimes. Sometimes it's enough to make the other opposing team wet their pants, literally, and run like little girls. That's what a military does. That's its number one job. Put fear in the enemy. And you ain't doing that in a dress, Admiral. Put fear in the enemy. And if that's not enough, then kill them as fast as you can and come home. 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

0: Good afternoon. Happy Friday. Welcome to The Burning Truth. I'm your host, Casey Hendrickson. 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Don't forget, because it is Friday, we will take your text messages today, 866-71-TRUTH. That is the text line if you'd like to send me something. Again, it's kind of like open lines, but only text. Now, people have been asking, when will we get the phones back? Don't know. I was told, this is, again, how this kind of came up. I was told that everything needed to happen in Fort Wayne first, that we needed to get into the new building and all of that stuff. Well, we are officially in the new building. So my hope is by sometime before 2030. But that's still pushing it a little bit, Victor. But that's my hope. So sometime by 2030, I hope to have the 800 number up and maybe take some phone calls on a daily basis. We will see how that all goes. All right. Let's just start with the ugly, shall we? Texas mom kills her daughter, then herself, after losing custody. Now, this is a story that plays out a lot. It involves fathers and mothers. It doesn't usually get a lot of attention. It's sad that it doesn't get a lot of attention. I think that people are a little sensitive to this right now because of the Lindsey Clancy thing. So the media is doing everything it can to glom on to any story that might generate that type of interest. Nobody in the media will admit this, but this is the absolute truth. And I'm telling you this as an insider in this business. And you need to separate somebody's personal feelings about something from their professional feelings about it. Personally, human beings recoil when children are hurt. Professionally, in media, they get excited. They salivate. This is their Super Bowl. Anytime a child is hurt and they can make a big news story about it, they run with bated breath to do just that. It is an uncomfortable truth that every single member of the media will lie to you about and deny. But it is a fact of reality in this business. It sucks. It's dark. But it is the truth. And after having done the Lindsey Clancy situation, which really didn't even become big news until the civil case, or the criminal case, excuse me. This is a opportunity for them to seize on these types of stories in order to make money. That is what this is. That doesn't mean that the story is not important. It doesn't mean that we shouldn't cover it. It doesn't mean any of that. You're going to notice an awful lot of these stories now are going to be in the press. And some of that is not a bad thing. As tragic as it is to see these cases play out, but it is sometimes good to expose that this type of thing does happen with great regularity, because you hope and you pray that there is some kind of attention that can be given to the topic that maybe perhaps saves lives in the future. But that isn't the motivation of the media covering it. Their motivation is profit, pure and simple. Just bear that in mind. The old, if it bleeds, it leads. So a mom in Texas lost a custody battle. And as a result, she killed her daughter and initially survived a self-inflicted gunshot wound. She died at the hospital the next day. Little girl was dead when authorities arrived. New York Post says little girl's surviving relatives said that they were devastated. Vivian was only 4 years old. She was loved without limit by her father, Aaron, and by everyone else whose life she touched. There are no words for what has been taken from us. Aaron did everything the law asks of a parent who is trying to protect his child. He trusted the courts. We talked an awful lot about men's rights, the red pill, everything else last week. And the courts are frequently wrong when it comes to these cases. In fact, the courts are frequently wrong about a lot of cases. And I'm not sure it used to be that way. But the courts are frequently wrong about a lot of cases, but especially when it comes to divorces and custody. I would say that the courts in this country are wrong most of the time. And it's a travesty of not just justice, not just of the parents involved and the child involved, but of our society and our culture. That good parents are stripped away from their kids. And another thing that people do not want to hear, but this is also a reality. Ronald Reagan's responsible for a good chunk of it. Good president, don't get me wrong. Massive, catastrophic failure when it comes to family law in this country. And it can be argued, if you were to sit down for many hours and argue it, it could be argued that all of the good that Ronald Reagan did, and it is substantial, is negated by the damage he did to family law. And every time I say that, the Reaganites out there get really uncomfortable. Listen, I love Reagan too. But there is no denying the damage that was done under his administration with family law in this country. No doubt. It wasn't perfect before, but he destroyed it. And it has not been repaired. And it desperately needs to be. Aaron did everything the law asks of a parent who is trying to protect his child. He trusted the courts. He followed every order. He waited for the process to work. On Tuesday, a judge placed Vivian in his primary care. And she was supposed to come home to him that evening. She never did. Now, you can look at all sorts of things with this case. And I suppose one of them is, why didn't the court hand her to him right then and there? And maybe she would be alive. It's a travesty. 4-year-old snuffed out. Because the mother could not stand that the father had won. The father was granted primary custody. The mom was given very extreme restrictions beyond what would be considered normal in a custody case, which means the court identified there was some real problems with her. And still they gave her the opportunity to do this. Now, the next question at Not the Bee is one has to ask why the daughter was allowed to leave court with the mom if there was any question of her safety. That's a very, very real question. Now, the father's attorney says this wasn't even an imagined possibility. Well, it never is. It never is. But the court looked at this case, and in a rarity, the court said, not only should the dad have custody of her, but there needs to be extreme restrictions beyond the norm when the mom is around this girl. Whether you thought the possibility of her snuffing out her own child was real or not, the court knew that there was something off about the mom and still didn't protect the child. You know, our society, and this is in large part a good chunk of what the men's rights movement was about when it started. Our society is chock full of these stories. So much so that they are actually the norm. Uncomfortable truths. Mothers are far more likely to abuse their children than fathers are. That's a fact. That doesn't mean that there aren't abusive dads, because you'll get the feminist. I don't care about your damn situation. That is the fact. It has been studied. It has been researched. It has been looked at. That is the fact. The most dangerous place for a child to be in the United States is in the mother's home after a divorce. Sometimes that is the mom who is the abuser. Oftentimes it's the men that the mom brings into the home. The actual father, the biological father, rarely the danger to children. Children are much safer with a single father than a single mother, statistically, in this country. They are statistically far more likely to be safe in an intact two-parent household with a mom and a dad. But when that situation splits up, there is no data set that exists in the United States of America where the kid is safer with the mom. And I'm talking about cases where pre-existing abuse was not a factor. Obviously, if there's an abusive parent, they should not get the access to that child. I mean, honestly, if they abuse the kid, ever. If they abuse the spouse, should be very restricted, if at all. But those are the stats. Those are the data sets. That's what the facts show in criminology. Is that what is portrayed in society? No. Do women frequently harm their children to punish their ex? Yes. Is it always as extreme as this? No. Sometimes, I hate to use this word as simple as, but sometimes it's as simple as denying a child access to a loving, caring father. And oftentimes, this is not just done to punish the dad. It is done for monetary gain. Because the more you have the kid with you, the more money you can get from him. Even if you don't want the kid with you. But it means financial benefit. There are certainly cases where the dad loses custody and the dad does exactly what this woman did here. I'm not oblivious to that fact. But that one is talked about all the time. That one is discussed all the time. In fact, that's the scenario that you get told mostly. While this scenario here is unfortunately a lot more common than society would have you believe. Just food for thought. Got more coming up. You're tuned into The Burning Truth.
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0: Now we go to South Carolina. I assure you the whole show is not going to be about this stuff. We're starting dark today. We'll get to your text messages here in a little bit. 866-71-TRUTH. A South Carolina mom has been arrested for stabbing her two children. 50 times. 50 times. New York Post. Taylor Gosnell. What a name. Dr. Gosnell, anybody? 35 years old, allegedly left her 6-year-old and her 3-year-old severely injured inside their Spartansburg home early Saturday morning after attacking them with a knife. Between the two children, we're estimating that there were approximately 50 stab wounds. The solicitor's office said in bond court that some of the lacerations were so deep, they cut all the way to the bone. 6 and 3. The injuries to the 6-year-old were very severe. He's currently facing the possibility of amputation of fingers and possibly an arm due to the severity of the injury sustained. Miracle that they're alive. Absolute miracle. They're both expected to survive. A miracle. The mother, however, was initially taken in for a mental health evaluation only to try to escape. She was eventually handcuffed to her stretcher. On her Facebook page, she has numerous references to various conspiracy theories, including how the Roku streaming player uses purple as a satanic reference. Yes, really. She seems very interested in pseudo-biblical spiritualism and so-called consciousness, with posts about Jesus, the Book of Enoch, and angels, but all of which are disjointed and not biblical. The day before her arrest, she posted about having a demonic dream and vibrations in her muscles, where she couldn't control her movements. Yeah, but you wouldn't be allowed to immediately notify the authorities about a mother who's posting really weird crap, right? No. Why would you be allowed to do that? Because, again, we went too far the other direction. We went from being able to commit people too easily to not being able to commit anybody. And now everybody who should be in Arkham is out on the damn street. Absolute miracle those two kids are alive. We got a sickness in our society, folks. Have an absolute sickness. Got more coming up. You're tuned into The Burning Truth.
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18: In the MNC News Center, I'm Victor Garcia. Among our top local stories, third-ranked Notre Dame takes its unbeaten record back on the road tomorrow at North Carolina.
19: The Irish have been efficient offensively through 4 games, but this week's challenge may be getting North Carolina out of its comfort zone early. The Tar Heels want to run the football, stay ahead of the chains, and avoid obvious passing situations, so watch the early downs. If Notre Dame can create 2nd and long and 3rd and long, its defensive front can dictate the possession. If North Carolina stays on schedule, the Tar Heels may be able to shorten the game. Len Clark, Network Indiana.
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20: Fox News, I'm Carmen Roberts. New York Attorney General Letitia James is now leading a reopened rape investigation at Cornell University. New York Governor Kathy Hochul.
21: We are ensuring that all the facts of this case are brought into the light.
20: The governor adding,
21: voluntary intoxication is not a license for sexual assault.
20: The county prosecutor who declined to bring charges 2 years ago says a campus police report did not include the woman's claims that she was raped. President Trump announces the G7 nations are going to help fight high diesel prices by releasing 100 million gallons of oil and diesel reserves in the coming weeks.
1: President Trump threatened to ban U.S. exports of the fuel. That would have meant more for the domestic market, potentially easing prices in the U.S. while pushing them up elsewhere.
20: Fox's Jonathan Savage. 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
18: Checking traffic and weather. It's the weekend, so expect to see extra police on patrol watching for aggressive and suspected drunk drivers. Construction-wise, in South Bend, South Bendix Drive is closed in 300 block. Sibley Avenue is shut down in the 1800 block for water work. You can detour with College, Fasnacht, and Northbrook Field. And Napoleon is closed in the 600 block. Detour with North Hill, St. Vincent, and North St. Louis.
3: Now, from the Glass Doctor of Indiana Weather Center, here's your Storm Alert weather forecast.
22: Partly sunny today, highs in the mid-60s, winds gusting to 20 miles per hour. Overnight, mostly clear and cool, lows in the low 40s, winds at 5 to 10 miles per hour. On Saturday, mostly sunny, highs in the mid-60s, winds at 5 to 10 miles per hour. On Sunday, mostly sunny, highs in the upper 60s. I'm WSBT 22's meteorologist Aaron May.
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1: Yeah, I don't know if there's truer words that have ever been said. So it in the middle of the last commercial break before the news one here, one of my sales guys, Mike, he walked in with a big old bag and a balloon and a looked like a big old cake. And it was from my girlfriend, Cammie. And she sent it to me for my birthday. And the cake is like, it's all flour, like real flowers. And I don't like cake. So it is a bouquet of real flowers that looks like a cake for those of us who are weird and are not big fans of cake. And it smells great. It smells wonderful. It's beautiful. And just a little box of chocolates and then a nice note. And somebody had popped on, and because a couple of people in the live chat, like they know Cammie, and they popped on and they're like, she's the kind of person who would bake you a cake with a knife in it if you were in prison. Absolutely. Like knife, file, gun, hand grenade. Like, yeah, she's the ride or die type. There's no doubt about that. Love her. Very lucky. Okay. The anti-white racist culture is making a desperate last stand. There is undoubtedly a movement away from woke social justice nonsense. And the pushback now is almost like cornered animal-esque. And so they're doing everything they can to really lash out. And so I've got a couple of stories that deal with that. So let's start just a little small. Ben Rhodes. Okay, Ben Rhodes is what you get when you take a brain and you leave it out on the counter for about a week instead of putting it in the freezer or the refrigerator. So it gets all like gross and disgusting, starts rotting on you, kind of like chicken. And then you use it as a sponge to clean a homeless person who has explosive diarrhea. And then you do a bunch of other unsavory things to it, and then you stick it back in this guy's head. Ben Rhodes is the lowest of the low in American politics. He is an extra special kind of bleephole. That's who this guy is. So he says that he knows why today's political climate is so charged and hostile. It's racism against Obama. You know, I'm going to have to, because now I've got a mission over the next week or so. When Barack Obama, leading into that election, by the way, everything was, you're a racist if you don't vote for Obama. You're a racist if you don't vote for Obama. And then after Obama won, Obama's own surrogates, and there's one in particular, I forget his name, I've got to pull the story up. He went out, he did an appearance at the media, and he said that white people only voted for Obama because they were racist. You only voted for him because you're racist. Now, if you look back before that election, particularly in October of 2008, you will see a ton of articles about how white supremacists were supporting Obama. Oh, look, Politico, and they all did it, okay? So leading up to that, and whereas there's a lot of moderates who really didn't lean either way, who are like, you know what, we'll give the guy a shot. Like, old man McCain is crotchety, don't really like him, and we'll give this guy a shot. And maybe, just maybe, maybe we can have some settlement of this race nonsense, which had largely been destroyed at that point anyway. The notion of racism, for those of you who are a little bit younger, this notion of like there being anti-black racism in this country, that is a resurgent new thing that didn't exist in the 90s. The 90s were like the most atypical racist decade in American history. Everything popular in the 90s outside of grunge was black. The most popular sitcoms, the most popular celebrities, they were all black. And white people loved it. But they also portrayed the black family as a strong nuclear family led by a strong father figure. They don't do that anymore. And then in the early 2000s, like, we saw this, okay, we have to drive a wedge in society again. Because suddenly, the race baiting really wasn't working all that well. They'd been trying it with the Clinton years. It just wasn't really sticking. So they decided that they were going to go ahead and try and do something else. And it has largely been successful. So leading into Obama getting elected, and friendly reminder, there will come a time, and you Democrats know I'm telling the truth, there will come a time where you will actually have a black candidate. If they're a Democrat, you will promote that as the first black presidential candidate. Well, he's not the first, because Jesse Jackson. Okay, if a black candidate wins, a black Democrat wins, but he's actually black, not half black like Obama, you will erase Obama as the first black president. It will happen. There will be all sorts of messaging about this is really going to be the first black president. Obama is just as white as he is black. That's a fact. People don't like to accept it, but that's the reality. His mom is whiter than I am. So there will come a time where Obama will be erased as the first black president. So leading in there, you're a racist if you didn't vote for Obama. Then if you did vote for Obama and you were white, you were then called a racist by Obama's own surrogates. And race relations went down the damn toilet. They went down the toilet. And you younger people, you didn't see it. But for those of us who were there, we did. We saw a nation that had largely healed from its past and had pretty much moved beyond it, was totally integrated. There was no separation or segregation or any of that nonsense. Didn't exist. And all of a sudden, there it was. It was back again. Gen X, older millennials, especially because you lived right through it. Now, obviously, older generations saw it on both sides, too. But as far as the culture, I mean, those younger people in that time, they were in the middle of it. They were in the middle of, yeah, you know, it's okay. We'll keep to our own. And then it was fully integrated. And then all of a sudden it was, we'll keep to our own again. So Ben Rhodes likes to play this game, but let's not forget who was ultimately responsible for all of that racism. That was the Democrat and news media talking point at the time. Whereas moderates, you know, a lot of them are like, we're going to vote for the black guy. We're going to give him a shot. And even a lot of Republicans who were even upset that McCain lost said, well, maybe this will end up being a positive thing. Maybe it will be. It wasn't. Disastrous presidency. Absolute disastrous presidency. So let's take a look at some of the animal cornered. The Portland Trailblazers have done probably the most Portland thing possible, according to Not the Bee. They fired a qualified professional hours after hiring him because he said some inappropriate things online almost 15 years ago when he was in high school. I'm sorry, didn't we just have a couple of news stories about how you can't see, again, dealing with minorities, though, or Democrats, you can't hold them responsible for stuff they said when they were a teenager? So they hired this guy. He's the TV play-by-play announcer. His name is Braden Bell. They hired him, and because he said things 15 years ago when he was a teenager online, they fired him. Wow. Okay. You know, Darius Miles was traded to Portland to Portland, not away from, to Portland, to the Trailblazers, halfway through the 2003-2004 season. Do you know why Darius Miles was traded to Portland? Because he directed racial slurs at a black coach. Yeah, Portland was okay taking him. 2001, the team also signed Ruben Patterson, also black, despite the fact that he had just made a modified plea deal for the allegation that he forced his nanny to perform a sex act on him. Yeah,

0: amazing double standards. Kind of like the NFL being, hey, we're going to go out here and we are going to wear all of these special things to support women. And we're going to advocate against domestic violence and everything else while we have a team with four convicted domestic violence offenders running the ball. Yeah, that makes a lot of sense. A Baltimore Rock Opera Society has fired a white executive director for wearing cornrows to Burning Man. I'm sorry, what? The Baltimore Opera Group ousted its recently hired white executive director after she sparked an uproar for sporting, quote, cornrows at Burning Man. Kelly Carnes. On September 23rd, after a video posted to social media showed her in with the new hairdo at an organizational event, according to an email sent to volunteers and obtained by the Baltimore Banner. Carnes said she styled her hair in cornrows as a form of protection from the elements at Burning Man, a 9-day festival in the Nevada desert. But her appearance apparently raised concerns of, quote, cultural appropriation. Oh, cultural appropriation. You know they're not called cornrows. You know what they're called? Victor, do you know what they're called?
1: Not off the top of my head.
0: Dutch braids. They go back to Viking times. Ladies and gentlemen, your cornrows are a white cultural style. Have been since before the Vikings ever knew there was anybody with the complexion of an African ever. The earliest documented cases of this style of hair come from white people, not black people. But she's been fired as a result of this because she was going to have a lack in toiletries and bathroom facilities at Burning Man, which is well documented, and wanted her hair to not get grungy and all messed up. So a white woman wore a white hairstyle that a couple of historically ignorant, dumb, stupid people decided they were going to get offended by. I guarantee you, the people who fired her over this or complained about it to get her fired, I guarantee you they culturally appropriate white culture on a near daily basis. Guarantee it. You know, in the 90s, we didn't consider any of this cultural appropriation. We considered, hey, finally, we're a melting pot. Got more coming up. You're tuned into The Burning Truth.
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1: Checking traffic and weather. It's the weekend, so expect to see extra police on patrol watching for aggressive and suspected drunk drivers. Construction-wise, in South Bend, South Bendix Drive is closed in 300 block. Sibley Avenue is shut down in the 1800 block for water work. You can detour with College, Fasnacht, and North Brookfield. And Napoleon is closed in the 600 block. Detour with North Hill, St. Vincent, and North St. Louis.
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3: Overnight, mostly clear and cool, lows in the low 40s, winds at 5 to 10 miles per hour. On Saturday, mostly sunny, highs in the mid-60s, winds at 5 to 10 miles per hour. On Sunday, mostly sunny, highs in the upper 60s. I'm WSBT 22's meteorologist Aaron May.
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